The Suite No. 2 from Bacchus and Ariadne by Roussel. Jean Martinon led the Chicago Symphony Orchestra from a 1964 recording. We'll stay in the Martinon era with this next selection. Maurice Ravel composed Pavane for a Dead Princess for solo piano in his mid-20s and soon became annoyed by its huge success. He tried to downplay the piece, saying that it sounded like an imitation of Chabrier, but that didn't stop him from orchestrating it a decade later, and we'll hear that version now. The title refers to a slow processional dance known as a pavane, and a princess who might have danced it at a Spanish court. Ravel cautioned musicians against taking the piece too slowly. He once told a pianist, "Remember that I wrote a pavane for a dead princess, and not a dead pavane for a princess." Recorded in 1964 for RCA, Jean Martinon leads the CSO in Pavane for a Dead Princess by Ravel.

0: Pavane for a Dead Princess by Ravel. Jean Martineau led that performance by the Chicago Symphony Orchestra. Up next, Finnish conductor Klaus Mäkelä joins us for a Brazilian-inspired piece by Darius Milhaud. And later, The Right That Inspired a Riot. Stay with us.
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0: You're listening to the Chicago Symphony Orchestra in concert. I'm Lisa Simeone. Only in the world of French surrealism would a ballet called The Ox on the Roof have absolutely nothing to do with an ox. Or a roof. Composer Darius Milhaud wrote Le Boeuf sur le Toit in 1920, following a two-year trip to Brazil. The Ox on the Roof took its name from a popular Brazilian folk song. That name was also attached to a Paris restaurant that became a favorite gathering spot for the city's artistic community. Milhaud's ballet was staged by none other than Jean Cocteau. It featured a grab bag of characters, including a boxer, bartender, billiard player, and a red-haired lady. The music is chock-full of Brazilian melodies and rhythms, as Klaus Mekkele tells us.
1: The Milhaud is such a party. You can only imagine what was going on in Paris at that time, in Maxime and the other restaurants. I just find it so inspiring to think about it even.
0: We'll hear a performance of Milhaud's joyous, nonsensical ballet now. From a March 2026 concert, Klaus Mekkele leads the Chicago Symphony Orchestra in Le Boeuf sur le Toit by Milhaud.

0: Le Boeuf sur le Toit by Mio, a performance by the Chicago Symphony Orchestra led by Klaus Mäkelä. While Mio was a Frenchman through and through, George Gershwin captured the sensation of being a tourist in France with an American in Paris. In the spring of 1928, Gershwin sailed to Europe with a small group that included his sister Frankie and brother Ira. After arriving in Paris, George attended performances of Rhapsody in Blue, as well as various parties and receptions. In his suitcase were sketches for his latest score. One afternoon, Gershwin indulged in some retail therapy, not looking for designer couture, but for a set of old-fashioned taxi horns. As a resourceful orchestrator, he believed that their squeaky sound would perfectly capture the bustle of Parisian traffic. He picked out four horns that he took back to the States for the work's Carnegie Hall premiere. That summer, Gershwin told a reporter, "My purpose here is to portray the impressions of an American visitor in Paris as he strolls about the city, listens to various street noises, and absorbs the French atmosphere." Klaus Mäkelä is from Finland, but is music director of the Orchestre de Paris. He says he identifies with Gershwin's protagonist.
1: I love the American in Paris. It's, in a way, such a beautiful ode to the city that I also love so much. And even though I'm not American, I'm still not French. And every time I go to the city and I hear, for example, that piece, there is something that we all can relate to in this, you know, distant melodies and a certain feeling of nostalgia, a certain feeling of belonging in that city, which you're at the same time a total foreigner, at the same time you feel you embrace it totally.
0: For this performance, Klaus Mäkelä uses the recently issued critical edition of An American in Paris, based on the composer's handwritten score of 1929. The Chicago Symphony Orchestra performs An American in Paris by Gershwin.

0: An American in Paris by Gershwin. Klaus Mäkelä led the Chicago Symphony Orchestra in a March 2026 performance. Still to come, well before Gershwin's visit, Parisian audiences were fascinated by Russian culture. Enter the Ballet Russe, which gave the world the Rite of Spring. We'll bring you Stravinsky's revolutionary ballet next. Stay with us.
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0: This is the Chicago Symphony Orchestra in concert. I'm Lisa Simeone. So far, we've heard how composers have tapped into the romance and joie de vivre of Paris. Next, we'll consider the city's peculiar genius for artistic scandals and demonstrations. Paris was the city where Wagner's Tannhäuser was booed off

0: Vermont Public's live stream service is supported by ARC Mechanical, Mitsubishi electric heat pump experts in eastern Vermont and western New Hampshire, installing efficient heat pumps that cool in summer and heat in winter to help maximize comfort and minimize a carbon footprint. 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
1: Decided to keep the orchestra together at any cost. In The Rite, Stravinsky takes old Russian folk tunes and splices them together like a cubist collage. He also pushes instruments to their limits. Conductor Klaus Mäkelä says he admires the music's visceral power.
2: Rite of Spring, starting with the first note of the bassoon, that is in a way out of this world. If you wouldn't know the piece and anything about it, and you would close your eyes, you would have no idea which instrument is playing it. What follows is then a series of incredible episodes with the most incredible grunting sounds and shrieking sounds, and at the end this incredible rhythmic ecstasy, which simply every single time, it never ceases to amaze me. I mean, it's amazing music.
1: Klaus Mäkelä, who returns to the stage with the Chicago Symphony Orchestra. This is The Rite of Spring by Igor Stravinsky.

The Rite of Spring by Stravinsky, a March 2026 performance by the Chicago Symphony Orchestra, led by Klaus Mäkelä, the orchestra's Zell Music Director designate. And that's all for this week. 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This broadcast was produced by Brian Wise with assistance from Jiwon Sun, Frank Villela, and Logan Goulart. Music production was by Charlie Post. Vanessa Moss is the executive producer. I'm Lisa Simeone.

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1: The Caledonian Road is in North London, Islington. It's about 2.5 miles long, and if you travel all of those 2.5 miles, you'll see everything from prized Georgian mansions to modest public housing to Pentonville Prison. It used to be called Chalk Road. These days, most Londoners call it the Cali. Composer Sally Beamish remembers the Caledonian Road from her childhood in London. This music is about that time in her life, but also about her journey northward to Scotland, where she now lives. The Caledonian Road by Sally Beamish awaits your journey this hour. We're going to be spending a good portion of this hour in England and Wales, so the United Kingdom, technically, but there's time for a brief stopover in Spain for music of Enrique Granados. Here is an intermezzo.

Music of Spain by way of Montreal. That was an intermezzo by Enrique Granados, performed by cellist Yuli Turovsky, who was also leading I Musici Montreal. I'm Aaron Kane. It's great to be with you. And for the rest of this hour, it's going to be composers from the British Isles, starting with Cecilia McDowell, who is mostly known for her choral compositions, but for this she is trading a human voice for a clarinet in a setting of a traditional Welsh song, Aderyn Pur, The Gentle Dove. Peter Sigleris is playing clarinet here with the Chamber Ensemble of London.

0: That was English composer Cecilia McDowell's setting of a traditional Welsh tune, Y Deryn Pur, The Gentle Dove. Yet another love song that uses a bird as go-between. A young man tells a pure dove to go and tell his love how much he loves her. Avian translation barrier notwithstanding, that was clarinetist Peter Seglaris with the Chamber Ensemble of London, conducted by Peter Fisher. Coming up, a harp concerto by the Franz Liszt of the harp. Stay tuned.
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0: The Harp Concerto by composer and harpist Elias Parrish Alvars. That was Mario Nordmann playing harp with the Strasbourg Philharmonic Orchestra, conducted by Theodor Guschelbauer. Another English composer is drawn north by the call of Scotland in a minute.
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1: Like the bird that, pausing in her flight a while on boughs too slight, feels them give way beneath her and sings, knowing she hath wings. 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

0: Be Like the Bird by Abby Betinas. The setting of a text by Victor Hugo, sung there by members of Cantus. Gabriel Fauré's Swan Song, in a minute.
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0: The students of Gabriel Fauré were determined to convince him to write a string quartet if it was the last thing they ever did. That was the Eben Quartet performing the only string quartet by Gabriel Fauré, which was the last thing he ever composed.
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Let's start this hour with music of Brian Field, played by the pianist he wrote it for, Kaeyoung Un Kim. This is Winds from Three Passions for Our Tortured Planet.

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0: music of Finnish legend by Finnish composer Uno Klami. That was the Kalevala Suite, performed by the Lahti Symphony Orchestra, conducted by Dima Slobodeniuk.
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This work is a dichotomy, a musical image of a type of yin-yang. It opens with this graceful piano melody, like a calm sunrise. And you get to bask in the beauty of it, but really, just for a moment. Before you know it, you're being whisked into the whirl and swirl of the day, a work to help you greet this new day, Chopin's Andante Spianato and Grand Polonaise. It's coming up a little later this hour. I'm Melanie Renata. I'm just so glad you're here. This is Music Through the Night. Franz Joseph Haydn was stoked. He had a big tour planned to London, and he was so excited to bring new symphonies to London audiences, ones that he'd crafted specifically with their tastes in mind. But the trip fell through. However, he still found a way to get his work to his intended audience, and one of those works is shared with you here, his 77th Symphony in B-flat major, performed by the Philharmonia Hungarica.

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0: The finale of that work was actually one of the first examples of a sonata rondo mashup. Haydn's 77th Symphony in B-flat major, Antal Doráty conducting the Philharmonia Hungarica. I'm Melanie Renata, super glad to be with you here on this Saturday night. A gorgeous piano solo is just on the horizon. You are listening to Music Through the Night.
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1: It begins like a gentle rain at sunrise, and then it just sweeps you up off your feet and into your night. It's the Andante Spianato and Grand Polonaise in E-flat major by Chopin. Here's pianist Long Long.

pianist Long Long with a kaleidoscope of trills and arpeggios, the Andante Spianato and Grand Polonaise in E flat major by Frédéric Chopin. I'm Melanie Renata. You're listening to Music Through the Night. And you know, they say that imitation is the highest form of flattery. So, Respighi must have adored nature, and if this work is any indication, he must have been particularly fond of birds. The Orpheus Chamber Orchestra imitating a variety of birds here for a work from Respighi aptly titled The Birds.

0: a dove, a hen, a nightingale, and a cuckoo, all wrapped nicely in a classical bow, adding some sing-songy joy to your Saturday night. The Orpheus Chamber Orchestra with The Birds by Authorino Respighi.
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1: Naples, 1873. Giuseppe Verdi is stuck in a hotel room with nothing to do. His star soprano has fallen ill, and the premiere of his opera, Aida, has ground to a halt. Most composers, you'd think, might use the downtime to sketch another opera. Verdi had other plans. For the first and only time in his life, he sat down to write purely instrumental music. No singers, no stage, no plot. He wasn't even sure what to make of it himself. He admitted to a friend, "I don't know whether it's beautiful or ugly, but," he said, "I do know it's a quartet." It's this quartet, and it's on the way. I'm Melanie Renata. This is Music Through the Night. It's likely that this is the most popular work from Gunnar de Formeria, a 20th century Swedish composer. It's a work that takes you soaring on a breeze through the scenic sights of Sweden. Here's Swedish flutist Gunilla von Bahr and the Stockholm Chamber Ensemble with Swedish conductor Jan-Olof Vedin at the podium.

0: You just really can't have a pastoral suite without a fluttery flute solo. Flutist Gunilla von Bahr and the Stockholm Chamber Ensemble sharing that pastoral suite by Gunnar de Frumeria. I'm Melanie Renata, and when you've got absolutely nothing to do, that is when you can do whatever you want. Idle time led to this next work, a string quartet from an opera composer. In just a moment, you're listening to Music Through the Night.
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It's a love story for the ages. 19th century composers Clara Schumann and her husband and contemporary Robert Schumann and their friend, composer Johannes Brahms. Yeah, he's in that love triangle too. But whether that was a romance, no one really knows for sure. This romance from Clara Schumann sounds about as wistful as you can get. It's her third romance in A-flat major.

0: A gorgeous composition by John Rutter and superb conduction by him as well, as he led the Royal Philharmonic there for his suite for strings. A Melanie Renata with a bit of a slower pace in a classical guitar solo in just a moment. 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

0: the most famous portion of that work, closing out the Caucasian Sketches by Mikhail Ipilatov Ivanov, the Utah Symphony performing.
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0: A violin concerto in the style of Vivaldi by violinist and composer Fritz Kreisler, violinist Gil Shaham performing with the Orpheus Chamber Orchestra. Go ahead and catch your breath. You're going to join me in the countryside for a pastoral work by Beethoven in just a bit. I'm Melanie Renata, and this is Music Through the Night.
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1: You dance with duality here, a lightness and an intensity. 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Here's pianist Jean-Eflamme Bavouzet.

0: bright, light, and divine, just like the era of the man it was crafted to honor, the Holberg Suite by Edvard Grieg, his Opus 40, Iona Brown, conducting the Norwegian Chamber Orchestra.
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1: Late 1800s Finland. The Russian Tsar tightened his grip, censored the press, and suppressed Finnish identity itself. People needed something to hold on to, some sort of hope, strength, a reason to believe freedom was still possible. A young composer named Jean Sibelius answered that need with music. He called it Finland Awakens, a title far too bold and defiant for the Russian regime. For a while, the piece had to hide under a more neutral name just to survive, but the music and the hope it inspired refused to be quiet. Finlandia, from Sibelius, later this hour. I'm Melanie Renata. Please stay with me. You've heard of a smile file, right? A collection of memes or photos to help boost your mood? Well, you could have a smile file of music as well, a feel-good playlist, and this could be on it. The Típico Brasileiro by Héctor Villa-Lobos.

pianist Anna Stella Sheik giving you some movement for your morning, the Churro No. 1 by Villa-Lobos. Hi there, I'm Melanie Renata, glad to be with you this morning. This is among Antonio Vivaldi's 60 bright and vibrant Baroque concertos. This one is for mixed instruments. The late Richard Kapp here conducting the Philharmonia Virtuosi.

a Baroque work that bursts with joy, the Philharmonia Virtuosi, with Vivaldi's Concerto for Mixed Instruments in C Major. Truly, what better way to start your day? Well, actually, this may rival that work if you're looking for a good time. It's Night of Revelry from The Night of the Maya by Silvestre Revueltas. Here's the Simón Bolívar Symphony, Gustavo Dudamel at the podium.

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1: In the first half of the 20th century, Mexican composer Silvestre Revueltas was a staple in scoring films. That was from one of his later works, the Simón Bolívar Symphony with Night of Revelry from The Night of the Maya. I'm Melanie Renata with a pretty dynamic instrumental pairing in just a moment.
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1: The ethereal energy of an ancient instrument links up here with the power of a full orchestra. Harpist Catherine Michel with the Monte Carlo National Opera Orchestra, A Concerto Serenade by Joaquin Rodrigo.

0: Harpist Catherine Michel balancing out the vibrant sounds of the full Monte Carlo National Opera Orchestra, Joaquin Rodrigo's Concerto Serenade. I'm Melanie Renata with a pretty prideful piece on the horizon.
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2: Please do it. 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

Sibelius originally called this work Finland Awakens. But that blunt, patriotic name kind of ruffled the feathers of the Russian regime. So for a bit, it was known simply as Impromptu, known now firmly and proudly as Finlandia, a work that united the Finnish people and solidified Sibelius as a composer of his country. It's shared with you here by the Pittsburgh Symphony.

music that began as a bit of a protest, specifically for the people of Finland. Now, it's like a human hymn of hope and pride. Finlandia, from Jean Sibelius' Opus 26, the Pittsburgh Symphony performing.

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2: If you get into your imaginary time machine and picture yourself on the banks of the Thames, back in the Baroque era, you find yourself at a royal river festival. And while you and I might just be common folk, crowded along the shore, that doesn't stop us from catching the music that drifts across the water. King George I is aboard his barge. Trailing behind him is another boat, packed with musicians playing live for the entire river to hear. It's warm, it's lively, it's history in the making. Some of Handel's water music. Later this hour, I'm Melanie Renata. Please stay with me.

This string quartet from Chevalier de St. George is only a two-movement work. This is the sprightly first movement, performed by the Catalyst Quartet.

The Catalyst Quartet with music from a champion swordsman, violin virtuoso, composer, and military commander in the French Revolution. That was the first movement from Chevalier de St. George's String Quartet No. 1 in C major. Good morning, my friend. It is 6 past the hour. I'm Melanie Renata. There are more than 500 dance pieces composed by Johann Strauss Jr. Over 150 of them are waltzes. And this may be but one. It is a very special one, still regularly performed by the Vienna Philharmonic every year for their New Year concert. Ooh, New Year's. Oh, it's a good time to check in. How you doing on those resolutions you made 8 months ago? This is the Roses from the South Waltz, performed by the Vienna Philharmonic.

pulling musical themes from one of several of his operettas, The Queen's Lace Handkerchief. That was Johann Strauss Jr.'s Roses from the South Waltz. I'm Melanie Renata with a little change of pace here. The speedy third movement of the violin sonatina in A minor by Pauline Viardot-Garcia.

0: two musicians clearly enjoying themselves and uplifting one another, violinist Thomas Albertus Ehrenberger and pianist Barbara Moser, with the third movement of the Violin Sonatina in A Minor by Pauline Vierlo Garcia. Now an orchestra gets to uplift a collection of winds in just a moment. I'm Melanie Renata.
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1: Part symphony, part concerto. The Sinfonia Concertante by Mozart's performed by the Dresden State Orchestra, clarinetist Sabina Meyer, oboist Dethelm Jonas, and hornist Bruno Schneider with bassoonist Sergio Azzolini.

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0: some incredible soloists with the Dresden State Orchestra putting a pep in your step this morning. Mozart's Sinfonia Concertante in E-flat major. I'm Melanie Renata, and you and I are off to a Royal River Festival in just a minute.
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There are no barges here, no crowds fighting for a spot along the riverbank. It's just you and me and the same music that once floated down the Thames for a king. Handel's Water Music Suite No. 3 in G. Here's Tafel Musik.

A Day on the Water, presented in sound. From one of the top composers of the 18th century, George Friedrich Handel's Water Music Suite No. 3 in G, Jean Lamont at the podium, conducting Tafu Music. I'm Melanie Renata. Thank you for sharing some time and space with me this morning. Be good to yourself today, and be good to your neighbor too, okay?

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2: Welcome to Harmonia. I'm Angela Mariani. While incarcerated at Fleet Prison, English composer William Cornish wrote a long poem, A Treatise Between Information and Truth. In it, he drew upon many musical metaphors to explain how and why he was falsely imprisoned, invoking minstrels, singers, trumpeters, harpists, and others. Cornish's music was witty also, and his secular works were heard in the courts of Henry VII and his son, Henry VIII. This hour, we'll explore the life and music of William Cornish II, 500 years after his death in 1523. Plus, our featured release is The Cello According to Dall'Abaco. Cellist Eleanor Fry leads sonatas and duets by an 18th century virtuoso.

That was Tudor Dance Tune Medley, music by William Cornish II. Sirinu Ensemble for Early and Ethnic Music and Song performed. We'll hear more tunes by Cornish this hour and get to know his connection with another William Cornish, as well as Kings Henry VII and VIII. Inmates at Fleet Prison on the east bank of the River Fleet in London were usually imprisoned for civil rather than criminal cases. By 15th century standards, it was a relatively comfortable prison, and inmates were required to pay for their own room and board, as well as pay for prison fees. William Cornish, a composer, dramatist, and actor, claimed he was wrongfully imprisoned at the Fleet, writing a poem called A Treatise Between Truth and Information. In the poem, Cornish tells us that he worked for the most famous King Henry VII, and uses a number of musical metaphors to argue his case. In one verse, he writes, quote, "A harp well played on showeth sweet melody. A harper with his wrist may tune the harp wrong. Mistuning of an instrument shall hurt a true song." Just as we may unfairly misjudge a song or instrument because the instrument was mistuned, a man might be unfairly imprisoned through the malice of others. Here's an anonymous setting of Blame Not My Lute, and While Life or Breath is in My Breast by William Cornish.

While Life for Breath is in My Breast by William Cornish II. Before that, we heard the 16th century tune Blame Not My Lute. Philip Thorby led Musica Antiqua of London with mezzo-soprano Jenny Cassidy. Cornish's imprisonment isn't the only event in his life shrouded in mystery. William Cornish II may have been the son of the William Cornish I who also worked in the Royal Court of England for Kings Henry VII and Henry VIII. And they're both connected to the Eton Choir Book, an important collection of pre-Reformation English sacred music. It includes richly illuminated manuscripts with black and red ink and artwork at the opening of many works. As a physical object, it's stunning, but even greater are its contents, pieces by over 24 composers written between 1500 and 1505 for use by Eton College. Next up, a sacred work by someone named Cornish from the Eton Choir Book, Ave Maria Mater Dei.

Ave Maria Mater Dei from the Eton Choir Book by William Cornish, either Cornish the First or the Second. Andrew Carwood led the Cardinal's music. Whether or not the younger Cornish was involved in compositions in the Eton Choir Book, he was associated with religious music and education as Master of the Children of the Chapel Royal. Cornish's predecessor in that position was William Newark. We'll hear Catholicon B by Cornish, but first, here is The Farther I Go, the More Behind by William Newark.

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Sour Cream Recorder Trio performs 16th century tunes The Farther I Go, The More Behind by William Newark and Catholicon B by William Cornish. Early music can mean a lot of things. What does it mean to you? Let us know your thoughts and ideas. Contact us at harmoniaearlymusic.org, where you'll also find playlists and an archive of past shows. You're listening to Harmonia. I'm Angela Mariani.

Welcome back. We're exploring the life and music of English composer William Cornish this hour on Harmonia. For much of his professional career, Cornish worked as a top entertainer, playwright, musician, actor, and more, for Henry VII and Henry VIII. The younger Henry was a composer and music lover himself, and his collection included crumhorns, cornetti, flutes, recorders, viols, and more. We'll hear two pieces by King Henry VIII, Pastime with Good Company and Un Vrai Amour.

Pastime with Good Company and Enfrey Amour, music by Henry VIII. Lutenist Stephen Player performed with Ifa Giolini and the Forbury Consort. Cornish claimed he was imprisoned at the Fleet due to false information. Legend has it that he was incarcerated for making fun of Sir William Empson, who was Speaker of the House of Commons and a minister to Henry VII. Empson was especially unpopular since he was part of the unfair taxation system. Whether or not the satire occurred, Cornish was surely a witty character. Poet Alexander Barclay wrote about Cornish and his colleagues that they were, quote, warbling their tunes at pleasure and at will, though some be busy that therein have no skill. Let's hear courtly entertainment music by Cornish, Blow Thy Horn, Hunter, and Hoida Jolly Rutterkin.

Blow Thy Horn, Hunter, and Hoida Jolly Rutterkin, songs of William Cornish II, performed by Sirinu Ensemble for early and ethnic music and song. We move from England to Italy now for our featured release, The Cello According to Dall'Abaco, featuring cellists Eleanor Fry and Catherine Jones. Giuseppe Clemente Dall'Abaco was among a generation of virtuoso composer cellists who played the cello center stage as a solo instrument in the 1730s and 40s. His duets were especially popular, rivaling the long-established tradition of viola da gamba duos. We'll hear two movements from Dall'Abaco's cello duet in F major.

We heard the two final movements of Giuseppe Clemente Dall'Abaco's cello duet in F major, Allegro and Moderato assai grazioso. Eleanor Fry and Catherine Jones performed on cellos from Eleanor Fry's 2022 release, The Cello According to Dall'Abaco. Dall'Abaco shows the breadth of the cello and his own virtuosity in his sonatas as well. In these, both the solo cellist as well as the accompanying cellist can shine, the soloist playing challenging double stops, while the accompanying cellist sometimes departs from the rest of the continuo, adding a tenor voice. We'll hear the middle movement of Dall'Abaco's cello sonata in E-flat major, Pastorale Siciliana.

Pastorale Siciliana from Dalabaco's Cello Sonata in E-flat Major. The solo cellist is Eleanor Fry with Catherine Jones, also on cello, Michelle Passotti, the orbo, and Federica Bianchi, harpsichord. Harmonia is a production of WFIU and part of the educational mission of Indiana University. 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Additional resources come from the William and Gail Cook Music Library at the Indiana University Jacobs School of Music. 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You can follow us on Facebook by searching for Harmonia Early Music. The writer for this edition of Harmonia was Sarah Schilling. Thanks to our studio engineer Michael Pashkash and our production team, Luann Johnson, Aaron Kane, and John Bailey. I'm Angela Mariani, inviting you to join us again for the next edition of Harmonia.

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2: It's Sunday Baroque. I'm Suzanne Bonha. Oboes have been described as an ill wind that nobody blows good. The bassoon is often derided as a baboon or a buffoon, and some people still think of recorders as mere child's toys. It's not really fair, and it's not really correct. Today there's a mighty wind blowing. Those much maligned wind instruments get the best revenge, being played well.

Oboist Louise Pellerin is featured playing a transcription of the 7th of 9 German arias by George Frederick Handel. The composer based them on poems by Bartolt Heinrich Brachus from a collection called Earthly Pleasure in God.

Oboist Louise Pellerin, violinist Hélène Plouffe, and organist Dom André Laberge played a transcription of George Frideric Handel's 7th German aria. This is Sunday Baroque, supported by the Santa Fe Opera, with preview dinners, tailgate picnics, and more to kick off the evening. From boots to ball gowns, the only dress code is fun. More information at santafeopera.org. Frenchman François Charles Dupart played violin and harpsichord. He left Paris for London, where he composed operas, taught harpsichord lessons, and played in George Frideric Handel's orchestra. Hugo Rein is the recorder soloist with the Symphony of Marais, playing François-Charles Dupart's 4th recorder suite.

0: The Symphony of Marais with recorder player Hugo Rain performed the fourth recorder suite by François-Charles Dupart. You can visit sundaybaroque.org whenever you want to know more about the music. This is Sunday Baroque.
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1: Sunday Baroque is supported by the Friends of Sunday Baroque, whose contributors include the Mohrer Family Foundation in loving memory of Gil Mohrer. Jan Zelenka played double bass in the Dresden Court Ensemble, and after testing the waters elsewhere, he came back to lead the group. Zelenka gave starring roles to oboes and bassoon in some of his sonatas. This is Zelenka's fifth sonata, played by bassoonist Frank Morelli, oboists Stephen Taylor and Randall Wolfgang, harpsichordist Kenneth Cooper, and double bassist Donald Palma.

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0: From the album Baroque Fireworks, bassoonist Frank Morelli played the fifth sonata by Jan Zelenka with oboists Stephen Taylor and Randall Wolfgang, harpsichordist Kenneth Cooper, and double bassist Donald Palma. 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

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George Frederick Handel's Oboe Concerto in G minor is labeled as number 3, although it seems to have been the first oboe concerto he wrote, just the last one to be published, more than a century and a half after it was composed. Raymond Leppard leads the English Chamber Orchestra and oboist Heinz Holliger playing Handel's Oboe Concerto No. 3.

Raymond Leppard led the English Chamber Orchestra, and oboist Heinz Holliger playing George Frideric Handel's Oboe Concerto No. 3. French woman Elisabeth Claude Jacquet de la Guerre was born in 1665, 20 years before Handel, and she was known as the marvel of the century. At age 10, she could sing the most difficult music at first sight. She could accompany herself and other singers on the harpsichord, and she could improvise and compose on the spot. This is the marvel of the century's fourth sonata, played by Musica Fiorita.

0: Musica Fiorita played the fourth sonata for violin, oboe, and viola da gamba, composed by Elizabeth Claude Jacquet de la Guerre. The Friends of Sunday Baroque is a generous group of music lovers who provide financial support to the program. 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I'm Suzanne Bona, and this is Sunday Baroque.
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1: It's Sunday Baroque. I'm Susie Ambona. There is nothing quite like listening to cheerful music to put you in a good mood. Today you'll hear jolly and upbeat music to put a smile on your face. The happy highlights include George Frideric Handel's duet, Happy We, from his opera Acis and Galatea, an energetic fanfare by Jan Zelenka, and a chipper flute concerto by Antonio Vivaldi.

Johann Sebastian Bach's music is in a class by itself for its ability to inspire. Musicians of pretty much every genre have cited Bach as a musician they admire and respect. Pianist Simona Dinnerstein is one of them. In an interview with Classical California, she described his inventions and sinfonias as unique among Bach's works because they focus on the essence of counterpoint rather than dance forms. And she said it's like seeing an X-ray of the music. This is Simona Dinnerstein playing Johann Sebastian Bach's Keyboard Inventions 8, 9, and 10.

From her 2014 recording, pianist Simona Dinnerstein played three of the keyboard inventions by Johann Sebastian Bach, which she has called pure music. This is Sunday Baroque, supported by Newport Mansions, protecting, preserving, and presenting an exceptional collection of house museums and landscapes in one of the most historically intact cities in America, Newport, Rhode Island, newportmansions.org. New York period instrument ensemble Rebel is named after an innovative and rebellious 17th century French musician, Jean-Ferry Rebel. This is Rebel Baroque with flautino soloist Matthias Mauta playing a concerto by Antonio Vivaldi.

Jörg Michael Schwartz led Rebel Baroque with flautino soloist Matthias Malta, playing Antonio Vivaldi's Chipper Concerto Catalog No. 443. Fanfares are meant to announce that something big and exciting is about to happen. Jan Zelenka composed this fanfare.

0: Trumpeters Stephen Burns, David Bilger, Edward Carroll, and Timothy Morrison performed the first fanfare by Jan Zelenka. This is Sunday Baroque.
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1: Sunday Baroque is funded thanks to the Friends of Sunday Baroque, whose generous contributors include the Schilling Family Foundation, Incorporated. George Frederick Handel's three-act oratorio Solomon is a series of vignettes about wise King Solomon. Act three is about a visit from the Queen of Sheba, and it begins with a sinfonia that's become quite popular on its own, The Arrival of the Queen of Sheba. It's played by the National Arts Center Orchestra of Canada.

Canada's National Arts Centre Orchestra played the arrival of the Queen of Sheba from the Oratorio Solomon by George Frideric Handel. Dance like no one is watching. You've probably heard that great advice. Well, here is your chance to dance to some music from the 16th century by Giorgio Manerio and Orazio Vecchi. It's played by Capriccio Stravagante Renaissance Orchestra.

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0: Skip Sempe led Capriccio Stravagante Renaissance Orchestra, playing a suite of dances composed by Orazio Vecchi and Giorgio Minerio. 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
1: 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At 15, François Francoeur joined the local opera orchestra as a violinist, and he worked his way up to playing for the French royal court. This is a festive suite from François Francoeur's Royal Wedding Feast, played by Ensemble Stradivaria.

Daniel Quier led Ensemble Stradivaria, playing a suite from A Royal Wedding Feast, composed by François Francoeur. In George Frideric Handel's mythology-inspired composition, Acis and Galatea, there is a joyful duet sung by the title characters, and this is Happy We. It's performed by soprano Susie LeBlanc and tenor Mark Bleek.

0: soprano Susie LeBlanc, tenor Mark Bleek, and Les Boreades performed Happy We. I bet I didn't even have to tell you that was the name, from George Frederick Handel's opera Acis and Galatea. Sunday Baroque is produced at the Richard P. Garmany Classical Music Production Suite at WSHU in Fairfield, Connecticut, by Julie Fredino, Jennifer Basher, Sabrina Garone, Ann Lopez, and Lexi Perinol. I'm Susie Ambona, and this is Sunday Baroque.
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It's Sunday Baroque. I'm Suzanne Bonha. Thomas Aquinas said there's nothing on this earth more to be prized than true friendship. The first Sunday in August happens to be National Friendship Day. Friendship has informed and enhanced a variety of music making, too. Georg Philipp Telemann was inspired by a group of French virtuoso instrumentalists to compile his Paris quartets. Englishman Matthew Locke celebrated friendship with his chamber music collection called Suites for Several Friends. And Georg Muffat composed a suite called Indissoluble Friendship. These are some of the friendly collaborations you'll hear today.

16th century English church musician Thomas Tallis and his good friend William Byrd collaborated on publishing a set of sacred songs in 1575. These are two of Tallis' compositions that were included in the collection, the motet To Me, Thy Friend, and Have Mercy on Us. Alistair Dixon leads Chapelle du Roi, singing both compositions.

Alistair Dixon conducted Chapelle du Roi, singing the motet To Me Thy Friend and Have Mercy on Us, both sacred works composed by the 16th century English musician Thomas Tallis. This is Sunday Baroque, supported by the Santa Fe Opera, with preview dinners, tailgate picnics, and more to kick off the evening. From boots to ball gowns, the only dress code is fun. More information at santafeopera.org. Chamber music is played in small groups of musicians. It's a little like having a friendly conversation or an exchange of ideas and perspectives. 17th century English musician Matthew Locke composed several chamber suites for several friends. The ensemble Masques plays Locke's seventh suite,

Masks Ensemble played the seventh suite for several friends by 17th century English musician Matthew Locke. Kiss Me, My Sweet Friend is a tune by Josquin des Prez, and Pifferot Renaissance Band performs it.

0: Pifaro Renaissance Band played Kiss Me, My Sweet Friend by Josquin des Prez. 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
1: Sunday Baroque is funded thanks to the Friends of Sunday Baroque, including the Straub family of Wilton, Connecticut, and Rita Sackett, in loving memory of her husband, Mark. Georg Muffat was a musician who gave descriptive titles to some of his compositions. Muffat's Eighth Suite is subtitled Indissoluble Friendship. Its sections are Phantom, The Canaries, The Peasants, The Riders, and a saraband on the spirit of friendship. 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

Lawrence Dufschmidt led Armonico Tributo Austria, playing the eighth instrumental suite by Georg Muffat, which is subtitled Indissoluble Friendship. One of Muffat's most important and influential friends was Bernardo Pasquini, who was Muffat's organ teacher in Italy. Members of the musical ensemble Tragicommedia play Pasquini's Sonata for Two Basses.

0: Members of Tragicommedia played a sonata for two basses by Bernardo Pasquini. 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

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For the album Peace in Our Time, countertenor Reginald Mobley pointed out that in dark times, we truly see the immense power that music has in its ability to motivate, comfort, and heal. From that album, Reginald Mobley and Agave Baroque perform My Friend Is Mine by Johann Christoph Bach.

Chaconne is a musical form. In French, it's chaconne. It's a short harmonic progression that's repeated over and over with variations laid on top. Johann Christoph Bach composed that chaconne, My Friend Is Mine, performed by countertenor Reginald Mobley and Agave Baroque. You know, it's polite to bring along a gift when you visit someone's home. And when Georg Philipp Telemann finally made a long, postponed visit to Paris, he brought some chamber music with him. He had been invited by four professional musician friends, flutist Michel Blavet, violinist Jean-Pierre Guignon, viola da gamba player Jean-Baptiste Fourcaré, and a cellist and harpsichordist called Prince Edouard. This is Telemann's fourth Paris quartet.

0: flutist Linda Brunmeier, violinist John Holloway, cellist Ulrike Becker, viola da gamba player Lawrence Duftschmidt, and harpsichordist Lars Ulrich Mortensen played the fourth Paris Quartet by Georg Philipp Telemann. Sunday Baroque is on Facebook. You can like our page and follow us there. And you can also check us out online at sundaybaroque.org. Sunday Baroque is produced at WSHU in Fairfield, Connecticut, and funded by the Richard P. Garmany Fund and Hartford Foundation for Public Giving, providing support to institutions that are committed to enriching lives in Connecticut, including Theater Works and Hartford Chorale. Our production team is Julie Fredino, Jennifer Basher, Ann Lopez, Sabrina Garone, and Lexi Perinol. I'm Suzanne Vona, and this is Sunday Baroque.
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Welcome to the Choral Hour, a weekly program here on Vermont Public Classical. I'm your host, Linda Radke, and thanks for your company today as we are greeting the month of August with a musical odd couple. Choral Works by Debussy for his birthday month and the spectacular Baroque Requiem by Heinrich Bieber. Let's begin our time together with a song for greeting the dawn. Awake My Soul by Bob Chilcutt from his cantata This Day, 2006. The composer leads the sirens with a sparkling piano part played by Ian Farrington.

Bob Chilcott's Awake My Soul, the poem by 17th century British poet Thomas Ken, with the sirens and pianist Ian Farrington conducted by the composer here in the Choral Hour. On our first program in August, we celebrate the birthday of Claude Debussy, August 22, 1862. Debussy didn't write a lot of choral music, but from 1908, here are three songs from medieval poet Charles Dorion, and that's Debussy's only a cappella piece. Three songs: Dieu qui l'a fait bon regarder, God how lovely she is to look upon, When I heard the tambourine, and Hiver vous n'êtes qu'un vilain, Winter you are nothing but a villain, or you are nothing but a scoundrel. Here's John Rutter with the Cambridge Singers.

Three songs by Claude Debussy for his birthday month. We heard John Rutter conducting the Cambridge Singers. In English, God, how lovely she is to look upon. When I heard the tambourine and winter, you are but a scoundrel. We're recognizing his birth month, and now we'll hear a major work written when he was 25 years old, The Blessed Damozel, the poem by Dante Gabriel Rossetti. You can hear that lush harmonic language and some shimmering orchestral color. The mezzo-soprano soloist, Frederica von Stade. The women's chorus here echoes and reinforces the story. And the story is a young woman in heaven longs to be reunited with her beloved on earth. She imagines the day when they will share eternal life together. Seiji Ozawa leads the Tanglewood Festival Chorus and the Boston Symphony Orchestra.

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An early work from 1887 by Claude Debussy, The Blessed Damozel, La Damoiselle Élue. Mezzo-soprano Frederica von Stade, the Tanglewood Festival Chorus, and the Boston Symphony Orchestra, conducted by Seiji Ozawa. We're celebrating Claude Debussy today in the Choral Hour with this seldom-heard work. I'm Linda Radke. Now to the early Baroque, a remarkable work by Heinrich Bieber. His Requiem alternates solos and small chorus with the full choir, and I like the three trombones for a darker color. Also, there are a lot of changing textures, especially in the setting of Dies Irae, the Day of Judgment. That's the emotional centerpiece of the Requiem. And I love the dance-like rhythms and the vivid contrasts. Gustav Leonhardt with the Baroque Orchestra of the Netherlands Bach Society in Bieber's Requiem.

From 1692, Heinrich Bieber's F minor Requiem in the Choral Hour today, written when he was working in Salzburg. We heard Gustav Leonhardt leading the Baroque Orchestra of the Netherlands Bach Society. Please join me next week for some silliness and a trip to Venice with Gilbert and Sullivan. Their gondoliers, great choruses there. And now more great classical music to keep you company in Vermont Public Classical. Please stay tuned. I'm Linda Radke. 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

before it was a museum, the Louvre in Paris was a fortress. It was built as a palace for the French monarchy. It offered a lookout and protection for the king. What we know today is the result of centuries of expansion. And today it's often called a city within a city. It was never intended to be a museum, but it was always filled with art. And it might be the most famous museum in the world. We'll travel there coming up in about 45 minutes. The Orpheus Chamber Orchestra now with music by Jean Sibelius.

Valse Tristesse, or Sad Waltz by Jean Sibelius. That was a recording by the Orpheus Chamber Orchestra. I'm Jalene Kahn. It's great to have you here. I hope you're doing well. If you're the type of person that heads straight to the clearance section when you walk into a store, well, this is our clearance rack, and it's right out front at yourclassical.org. 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Here's what we have for you today. It's music by Johannes Brahms.

How lovely are thy dwelling places, from German Requiem by Johannes Brahms. Ralph Otto was the conductor leading the German Radio Philharmonic Orchestra and the Mainz Bach Choir. That's today's Daily Download. 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

0: A pretty piece by Pierre Antenian, performed by lutist Hopkinson Smith. 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
1: A lot of this type of music was published in the 1700s. It was light music, written for entertainment or to be played by amateurs. And Beethoven didn't love writing this type of music, which is why there isn't a whole lot to choose from by him. It's a string trio by Beethoven, played by violin, viola, and cello. This is called Serenade.

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0: Serenade, a string trio by Beethoven. We heard violinist Anna-Sophie Mutter, violist Bruno Girana, and cellist Mstislav Rostropovich.
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1: In the 1960s, NBC produced a documentary called A Golden Prison, The Louvre. It tells the story of the famous French Museum and its world-class collection of art. American composer Norman DeLoJoyo wrote the music. The first movement of this piece of music from that documentary is his own original pieces. But then he turns to the Renaissance era, an era to match the historical aspect of the film. Scenes from the Louvre by Norman DeLoJoyo.

0: It's an interesting combination, a Pulitzer Prize-winning composer, stylings from the Renaissance and Baroque periods, and music used to support a TV documentary about France's most famous museum. Scenes from the Louvre by Norman Dello Joyo, performed by the U.S. Air Force Band in Blue.
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like falling through a cloud. Sometimes I wake up, it's dark. Where I am, sometimes I know, and sometimes I have no idea. So I let the night spirits wrap around me. They whisper to me, "You will remember." I lie very still, then suddenly, like falling through a cloud, I know I am here. That's one of the poems in Eugenia Zuckerman's book, where she tells her story of living with Alzheimer's. Find out more about her journey and what inspired her to tell her story coming up.

Joanne Folletta conducted the New Zealand Symphony Orchestra with music by Jerome Maras. Thanks a lot for being here. As we enjoy these performances on a Sunday, I hope your weekend's going well. I'm Jillian Kahn. We'll hear a Rachmaninoff piano concerto coming up in about 10 minutes. I hope you can stick around for that. First, it's harpist Yolanda Condonassis playing music by Bach.

Prelude number 1 from Well-Tempered Clavier by Book 1 by Bach. That was harpist Yolanda Condonassis. Flutist Eugenia Zuckerman is a triple threat. She's a writer, was a TV host for many, many years, and one of the finest flutists of our time. Eugenia Zuckerman worked hard and juggled all of this because she loved all of this. And then a few years ago, Zuckerman became forgetful. She'd misplace things and lose her words, and her daughters insisted she get tested. The results of Zuckerman's exam confirmed that her cognitive impairment was real. She had Alzheimer's. She was scared, outraged, and she began to chronicle her unraveling through writing, and eventually that writing would become a memoir called Like Falling Through a Cloud.

0: Dance from Impressions of the Punya by Alberto Ginastera. That was the Shanghai Quartet with flutist Eugenia Zuckerman. A Rachmaninoff piano concerto is coming up in just a minute.
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1: This is the most technically challenging of Rachmaninoff's piano concertos, often called the Mount Everest of piano concertos. The pianist who Rachmaninoff wrote this for didn't even want to play it. He said it was too hard. So Rach was the soloist in New York City in the 1900s, early 1900s when this premiered. Piano Concerto No. 3.

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0: called the Mount Everest of piano concertos. It's Piano Concerto No. 3 by Sergei Rachmaninoff. And at the summit is pianist Zoltan Kocsis with the San Francisco Symphony and conductor Ado DeVart.
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0: The Scherzo from a symphony by Richard Wagner. Hiroshi Wakasugi conducted the Tokyo Metropolitan Symphony Orchestra. 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

As far back as 2010, the Catalyst Quartet heard music by composers like Florence Price, William Grant Still, and Samuel Coleridge Taylor. And they noticed that not a lot of this music was recorded or published. The music was ready for an ensemble like them to perform it. So a few years ago, they took it upon themselves to be the change they want to see. And the Catalyst Quartet recorded albums devoted to these composers who haven't gotten the spotlight they deserve. They'll talk more about Florence Price when they play some of her string quartet coming up in about 15 minutes. This is Gold Dust Waltz by Eric Satie.

pianist Noriko Ogawa with music by Erik Satie called Gold Dust Waltz. It's great to have your company on a Sunday enjoying classical music together. I'm Jalene Kahn. Thanks for listening. We're going to hear music next from a composer named Ferdy Groffet. This is a piece of music that takes us to the Grand Canyon. It's called On the Trail from Groffet's Grand Canyon Suite, performed by the Cincinnati Pops Orchestra.

0: On the Trail from Grand Canyon Suite by Ferdy Groffé. Eric Kunzel conducted the Cincinnati Pops Orchestra. Ferdy Groffé is the composer that you can thank for Rhapsody in Blue. Yeah, Groffé is the composer who took the famous work by George Gershwin, written for two pianos, and arranged and orchestrated it. So that arrangement that we know today is the arrangement by Groffé. Some music performed by the Catalyst Quartet is coming up in just a minute, and they'll talk about why this recording is so special. I hope you can stick around.
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1: A few years ago, the Catalyst Quartet released their first uncovered album, and they've done a series of these albums now, recording music by William Grant Still, Samuel Coleridge Taylor, and Florence Price. A lot of music that has never been recorded before. The Catalyst Quartet is going to perform a movement from Florence Price's string quartet, but first they'll talk about this series of albums and why it was time and how much work went into putting these together.
2: In the cases of some of these works, the Florence Price works, I mean, there was a little bit of uncovering and sort of like detective work style stuff going on, in the terms that we had to go to the actual library in Arkansas and like collect these manuscripts in order to make this recording, because the publishing companies that own the rights right now just aren't pumping out the music in the fast enough for how we feel that it needs to be heard.

Andante from a string quartet by Florence Price, performed by the Catalyst Quartet. Here is music by Brahms, variations on a theme by Haydn, St. Anthony Chorale.

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0: Yoel Levy conducted the Atlanta Symphony Orchestra with variations on a theme by Haydn, St. Anthony Chorale, music by Johannes Brahms.
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The Lark Ascending by Ralph Vaughan Williams. Colin Davis conducted the London Symphony Orchestra and violinist Hilary Hahn, one of many classical musicians who have participated in the viral Netflix documentary video. See that on her Instagram.

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There's nothing quite like a summer sunset. That warm glow. What a treat when you can catch it glistening off the water. The colors of the sky turn blaze orange and pink, and then blend into a deep purple and navy. It's a sight you can't really bottle up and keep for later, although we wish we could. So you just have to savor it every opportunity you get. Coming up, a chance for you to stop what you're doing and soak up a summer sunset in the tropics. Stick around, that's in about 20 minutes.

flutist Aurel Nicolet and pianist Bruno Canino with Carl Maria von Weber's Flute Sonata No. 3. Hope you're having a good weekend so far and enjoying the music. It's always great to enjoy it together, so thanks a lot for being here. I'm Jalene Kahn. This is music from an Austrian composer who's known mainly for his light operas, and this was one of two of his operas that's held its popularity since the 1860s. By Franz von Suppe, Light Cavalry Overture.

A recording of the Vienna Philharmonic with conductor Franz Welsermust. They played music from Franz von Suppe called Light Cavalry Overture. That gets its name from the age-old practice of troops bearing lightweight weapons and riding relatively small but very fast horses. Here's music from French composer Germaine Taillefer, played by pianist Gwynne Wynne.

0: Gwen Wynn with music by French composer Germaine Taillefer. We'll soak up a summer sunset with a symphony coming up in just a minute.
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1: It's nice to see the sunset wherever you are, but if you can see it near water, that just kind of elevates everything, doesn't it? Last night I was on the river with some friends, and we saw the sun setting on one side of our boat and the moon rising on the other side, and it was absolutely magical. I hope any time of the year you get to soak up these sunsets. In the summer, it's especially worth catching when it's warm outside, maybe there's a nice breeze, and it's just those summer nights that you want to bottle up so that you can keep for later. This piece of music paints a portrait of a tropical sunset. It's called Night in the Tropics. It's Symphony No. 1 by Louis Moreau Gottschalk.

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0: Louis Morrow Gottschalk was born in New Orleans in the 1820s, and he moved in with Haitian relatives that really instilled a love of Latin music in him. And Gottschalk was one of America's first great piano virtuosos. And that was a piece of music that was inspired by different dances. It's called Night in the Tropics, Louis Morrow Gottschalk's Symphony No. 1. Maurice Abravanel conducted the Utah Symphony Orchestra.
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0: Bryden Thompson conducted the Ulster Orchestra with The Garden of Fan by English composer Arnold Bax, music based on a mythical Irish figure. I'm Jalene Kahn. Thanks a lot for listening with me.
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3: Music can certainly create a particular atmosphere. It happens in film and TV all the time. And now, it's happening on the radio, right before your very ears. And just to give you fair warning, there's double trouble ahead. Coming up this hour, the most famous excerpt by far from Charles Gounod's opera Faust, in which the central character gets his due. I'm Mindy Rantner. American pianist and composer William Bolcom had a bit of fun with the story of Adam and Eve, writing a four-movement suite called The Garden of Eden. The Serpent's Kiss is on the way this hour. A Rondo for Horn and Orchestra by Mozart.

Radovan Vlatkovic, the soloist, with Jeffrey Tate conducting the English Chamber Orchestra in that E-flat rondo for horn and orchestra by Mozart. Stay close, there's more music ahead. I'm Mindy Rantner. It's great to have your company for classical music on this first Sunday in August. We're going to have a little bit of fun this hour. Some very attractive music, including a flute concerto by Johann Joachim Kvantz, and some fun in a devilish sort of way. Music by William Bolcom and Charles Gounod. Both kind of looking on the dark side. With Gounod, it's the ballet music from his 1859 opera Faust. It's probably the best known part of the whole opera. And from a four-movement suite by William Bolcom called The Garden of Eden, The Serpent's Kiss is coming up this hour. Jesus Lopez Cobos leads the Cincinnati Symphony in music by Maurice Ravel. This is Alborada del Gracioso.

0: You know, it's not always easy to make people laugh. And so the jester had a hard night of joking around to enliven the party. Alborada del Gracioso, Morning Song of the Jester, by Maurice Ravel. Jesus Lopez Cobos conducted the Cincinnati Symphony.
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What if you can't whistle? Can you still play the Serpent's Kiss? Marc-André Amelin did the honors. It's music by William Bolcom from a suite called The Garden of Eden. And I could swear I heard a Bernstein quote. I'm thinking of the words, "Dear Officer Krupke," but it could have been my imagination. A central character who comes to a bad end. That's a good way to describe Faust, who was also the subject of a five-act opera by Charles Gounod. This is the ballet music.

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0: a flute concerto in D by Johann Joachim Kvantz. 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

The man who wrote this music was one of the greats of the 19th century. He also had a very special relationship with one of the great rivers of Europe. And it was not a good relationship. In fact, Robert Schumann attempted to throw himself into the Rhine. But that's another story entirely. I'm Mindy Ratner. His Symphony No. 3 is called Rhenish, and we'll hear a movement later this hour. Iseta Kanemason plays the Impromptu No. 2 by Samuel Coleridge Taylor.

pianist Isetta Kanemason with the impromptu number 2 by Samuel Coleridge Taylor. It's always nice to have company for classical music. I'm Mindy Ratner. I'm glad I have yours on this 2nd of August. Rhapsody in Black coming up in less than 10 minutes. Damien Jeter, the focus of this week's episode, and we have some of his string quartet number 1 on the way as well. Music by Georges Bizet that didn't get to be a really big hit until he was already dead and gone. A great pity. And the opening movement from the Rhenish Symphony by Robert Schumann on the way later in the hour. James P. Johnson, James Price Johnson, was one of the greats of the first half of the 20th century, pianist and composer. His name associated with stride piano, and he was also instrumental in the development of jazz. Marin Alsop conducts Concordia in a movement from James P. Johnson's Harlem Symphony. This is April in Harlem.

0: A nice day for a stroll down St. Nicholas Avenue. April in Harlem from the Harlem Symphony by James Price Johnson. Concordia, conducted by Maren Alsop.
1: 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I'm Vernon Neal.

0: even when you think you have your life all mapped out. Things happen that shape your destiny in ways you might have never imagined. Enter Damian Jeter. When you hear his story, you might think it was all mapped out. He was raised in a musical family. His mother was a singer, and his grandmother played organ. And he sang in his grade school choir. In junior high, he picked up the trumpet and moved up the first chair. He added drum major to his repertoire in high school. All the while, he was composing his own music, too. Now, you might think you know where the story is going. Damian certainly went on to study trumpet in college, right? Actually, when he enrolled at Old Dominion, he was an English major, but he said he felt a different path knocking at his chamber door. He knew in his heart that his destiny was in music, so he changed his major to music education. Now, this is where Damian's path took a turn not even he saw coming. In one of his first voice classes, everyone took turns singing America the Beautiful. The professor pulled him aside after class and told him he should take voice lessons because his voice had operatic potential. Damian took her advice. That journey found him singing major roles in opera, choral music, musical theater, and television. At the end of 2016, his path shifted again as the whole country reached a racial boiling point. Damian felt he needed to do something more as an artist. He pulled out his compositional voice and wrote a piece to reflect the times. An African-American requiem for orchestra, choir, and vocal quartet is based on the traditional Latin requiem liturgy. Jeter infused spirituals, as well as a setting of Ida B. Wells' speech, "Lynching is Colorline Murder." In an interview, he said, "I felt like this composition would contribute not only to classical music, but would also talk about racial violence. A new piece with the subject matter that we all need to come to grips with." Infusing classical music with various styles from the Black diaspora has become Damian's calling card. After his requiem, Jeter's career blossomed with a cascade of premieres, including his Justice Symphony in 2023. It incorporates iconic spirituals like Hold On, We Shall Overcome, and the Black national anthem, Lift Every Voice, all offered up as a call for solidarity. Now, Damian Jeter's path is breaking down the barriers of what classical music should be. This is Rhapsody in Black from APM, with technical assistance from Cameron Wiley and support from Julie Yamacher, Elizabeth Iverson, Andrea Blaine, Kevin O'Connor, and Scott Blankenship. 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I'm Vernon Neal.
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0: A movement from Damien Jeter's String Quartet No. 1 called Neo Soul. That movement, Feeling Some Type of Way. Violinist Inez Voglar-Belgique and Ruby Chen. Violist Jennifer Arnold and cellist Nancy Ives.
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1: Georges Bizet. Music from his opera Carmen, a flop in his lifetime, and then it took off. Big time. 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

We're glad to have you with us on Vermont Public's live stream service, where we have support from South Burlington Mazda and Montpelier Mazda, with Mazda named for the third year in a row as the IIHS top safety pick. 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

0: some of the most popular music from the opera stage. Georges Bizet's Carmen, that was the suite number one. James DePriest conducted the Malmö Symphony Orchestra.
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Robert Schumann was undoubtedly one of the creative geniuses of the 19th century. His Symphony No. 3 is called Rhenish, for his favorite river, the Rhine. This is the first movement in a recording by the Royal Concertgebouw Orchestra.

0: And just think, that's just the beginning, the opening movement from the Symphony No. 3, the Rhenish by Schumann, Bernhard Haitink, with the Royal Concertgebouw Orchestra.
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0: The Venezuelan waltz number 3 called Natalia. It's by Antonio Lauro. Alexander Sergei Ramirez played it for us. Something romantic on the way.
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0: 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The Symphony No. 2, The Romantic by Howard Hanson. Charles Gerhardt conducted the RCA Symphony.
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0: Does the name Ron Goodwin sound familiar? Yes, he wrote this. Sounds like it could come straight from a movie score, which it doesn't. You can just imagine credits rolling over this, right? But Ron Goodwin, as it turns out, scored more than 70 films, among them 4 Miss Marple movies starring Margaret Rutherford. Oh, now maybe it's starting to sound familiar. I'm Mindy Rantner. Ron Goodwin conducts his own New Zealand suite this hour. George Demchev leads the Miami Piano Circle in this from Michael Torkey's Miami Grands.

Key Biscayne, Dawn from Miami Grands by Michael Torkey. We heard the Miami Piano Circle. It's always nice to have your company for classical music. I'm Mindy Rantner. Glad we're together again on a Sunday. We are headed to New Zealand with music by Ron Goodwin, his New Zealand Suite, in a recording that he made with the New Zealand Symphony back in 1983, and the second ballet suite by Dmitri Shostakovich, also on the way in the course of the hour with Nema Yervi and the Scottish National Orchestra. It's already pretty well known, I think, that Alexander Borodin had two careers. He was a full-time chemist and part-time composer, and are we ever lucky? I really love his second string quartet, and there is no more gorgeous love music than the Nocturne.

How'd you like to get a love note like that? The Nocturne from the String Quartet No. 2 by Alexander Borodin. The Tokach Quartet played for us on a Sunday. The word Babi Yar is French. It means a chatterbox. So listen to this music by Norwegian composer Joachim Andersen, who gave the piece for flute and piano that title. Think maybe of a babbling brook.

0: Flutist Paula Robeson and pianist Samuel Sanders with Babi Yar, The Babbling Brook by Joachim Andersen.
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Ron Goodwin wrote lots of it. That was his New Zealand suite. The composer conducted the New Zealand

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0: The Rollicking Ballet Suite No. 2 by Dmitri Shostakovich. Nemayervi conducted the Scottish National Orchestra. I'm Mindy Rantner.
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We usually think of a souvenir as something that conjures happy memories. You don't often keep things that make you sad. Tchaikovsky called this Souvenir of a Beloved Place. It seems an odd title for such music. But it's not necessarily sad when you consider the background. He was recalling a place where he was basically recovering from a tough experience. So it's loaded with a lot of memories, but recovery itself being difficult. We might hear this as the composer nursing himself back to peace of mind. So maybe we can hear this music as self-care, something we all need to practice. We'll listen to it coming up. This is the Nocturne from the String Trio by Henri Thomassy, played here by the Black Oak Ensemble.